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0: I'm Over It with Pat the Producer.
1: Can we bring back the bullpen cart?
2: Oh, I love the bullpen cart.
1: Why did we get rid of them in the first place? The Red Sox, and they have a lobster poutine.
2: It's crispy fries, lobster meat, clam chowder, and crispy bacon, all served in a custom lobster boat.
1: And then you'll spend the rest of the game in the bathroom.
3: I'd do that anyway.
4: Baseball is back. It's chicken finger and fries bucket time.
1: Ugh.
5: I'm over it. I'm sick and tired and over it.
1: Get a life.
6: Yes, each and every day at this time, our producer, Pat Costello, gives us items in and around sports, entertainment, his life that he is over. Nice to have Pat back after what Nuno has described as a fake illness the last few weeks.
7: That's not what happened.
6: No, it's what Nuno described it as.
1: Nuno?
4: Did not describe that at my point of contention was
6: he went out too hard over the weekend.
4: Well, yeah, that. But LeBron, Pat will admit that. My point of contention with Pat says he would not want to wish that on his own worst enemy.
2: That's right.
4: And as Small says, then well, maybe you don't have enough enemies.
1: Dude, I'm telling you, Tuesday was a nightmare. So I had food poisoning.
2: Oh.
1: Yeah, which, so that rejoin that we just played coming back, worst thing that I possibly could have heard
6: right now. The chicken fingers and fries right now, you don't want in the bucket?
1: The lobster poutine bucket.
7: Pat is still nauseous, clearly. Like, yeah. He is very on edge right now. We can't even be, like, talking about food or he's going to lose it.
6: Oh, jeez.
1: Nuno could tell when I walked in that I wasn't right. He's like, so what was it that made you sick? And I'm like, Nuno,
7: I don't want to talk about it.
1: Like, I can't talk about
6: it. You were, as Smalls would say, bopping around all weekend.
2: Lots of bops.

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1: I am really taken aback by Buster's last comment. Maybe I should get over it, but I am taken aback. When Michelle asked Buster only, if you missed this, go back on the podcast and listen. Baseball Tonight podcast with Hembo, wherever you find your podcast. Give us a name that really set up the Dodgers culture. And he said, well, the given, of course, is Andrew Friedman, their executive, who was tremendous. And then the other one was Chase Utley.
2: Mm-hmm.
1: Not Don Mattingly, who was in like the Mark Jackson role with Golden State, like the manager before the manager kind of thing, right? Coach before the coach.

0: He's pretty creative.
1: That or your finger to do that?
0: Definitely the glasses.
1: Okay.
0: Because your glasses are likely longer than the finger.
1: Would you like me now to destroy my dad publicly on national radio and TV and gross everyone out, or should I pass on that?
0: Well,
2: go for it.
0: You open the door.
1: I've seen my dad itch his ear with his key back in the day. Like a key, not like the car key. To like literally put it in there. If you don't have a Q-tip and you're on the run,
0: ew,
1: itch your ear.
3: That's crazy.
1: Oh, I hope he's listening.
0: Wait, no, hold on. Itching it like a little scratch on the lobe and putting it in as a Q-tip are vastly different things.
2: Oh my God.
1: Oh my God.
0: As a Q-tip is crazy.
3: I mean, you're not even supposed to use Q-tips, but I guarantee it wouldn't say on there, if you can't use a Q-tip, use a car key.
4: That is such an old man thing, though, Ev. Like, I've seen people do that before.
1: Thank you.
4: As well.
3: I like it. Creativity.
1: I think I had to do it once because I was so itchy.
2: So you did it, too.
1: I think I did it once or twice. Just, I got to follow his footsteps. it does get the itch away, I will say. So gross.
3: Now we know why you can't hear sometimes.
2: About to blow out your eardrum with your car key.
0: Perforate it with a key.
1: There's nothing weird like that you do. When you have the what is it, margarita with the salt?
0: Because you lick the salt off the rim?
1: You have the salt more than you have the drink in that
0: spot. That is not true.
2: I've got an admission.
1: Yes!
0: Self-report. Let's hear it.
2: Couple of I'm over it to go. Pat Costello brought up how Bryce Harper brushes his teeth by putting a toothpaste directly into his mouth.
0: You did it?
2: I've been doing it.
3: What?
2: I've been doing it.
0: And?
2: I gotta say, it's the way to go.
0: Why is it the way to go?
2: It's my way to fly.
0: But why? No, why do you like it better?
2: You don't waste any of the toothpaste. You know, you have the toothpaste, the toothbrush. Put your toothpaste under the water. You know, if you have the toothpaste on it, there's a chance that some of it can fall off. Whatever. You put the toothpaste directly in. You don't have to worry about it.
1: Wait, can I just to like diagram this a little bit for the audience? So you take the toothpaste and you put it like on your tongue or like under, like as if it's like a dip?
2: No, I put it, I you know how you air drink something?
1: Yeah.
2: You
1: do that, okay.
2: Dip the toothpaste, yeah.
3: How does your wife feel about this?
1: She just found out.
2: She doesn't see it. I'm up at 4 o'clock in the morning.
3: Good point.
0: Yeah, she's asleep. And good for her. A new mom, she deserves to sleep.
2: I mean, it seemed so innovative from Bryce Harper. I said, I never thought of it. I got to try it.
0: Mm. Now you got to
2: do it ever since.
0: If you're doing the Bryce Harper toothbrush approach, you got to do the J.J. McCarthy and brush it with the other hand. Remember that before the national championship game? He said
2: that.
0: The neuroplasticity in your brain.
2: I'm not doing that. I ain't got time for that at 4 o'clock in the morning.
3: Also, is J.J. McCarthy really who you want to be following?
2: Another great point. At least I'm following a two-time MVP.
5: You should try throwing with his other hand. It might go better.
3: Could help.
1: Wow.
2: Thanks. Oh, my God.
1: All right. So, CeCe, I don't know if this ever happened with you.
2: What's
1: when
2: up?
1: You were a part of the Baltimore Ravens. They did something amazing yesterday for training camp. They had their PA announcer live outside of the facility as players walked in.
0: I saw
1: introducing
0: this.
1: Them en route to entering the facility. Take a listen.
6: Now arriving, the two-time Pro Bowler. Fastest player in Ravens history to reach 100 career receptions. Hailing from Fort Lauderdale, Florida. Out of Boston College. Wide receiver number 4, Say Flowers.
1: So that's JP Stevenson, their announcer. And he's their new PA announcer. So this is how they introduce. Can you imagine all of a sudden walking into work this way?
0: That's sick.
2: Got to do something to get excited for training camp.
1: It's awesome.
0: It sets the tone.
2: But also, if this is the new PA announcer, it's great that he's ingratiating himself with the players in this way.
0: Totally.
2: That's pretty awesome.
1: Now stumbling out of a ride share with 43 bags out of St. Louis, Missouri, Michelle! Oh, no, she just tripped. Hold on. Can anybody help her? Small man.
2: Burr, burr, burr, burr.
0: Thanks, guys. Thank you, thank you. Can't wait for a great show.
2: Did the pageant wave?
0: Yep.
1: Actually, not really out of St. Louis, Missouri. We are on a Thursday. We're on Sportsman Life.
2: Cross the river.
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13: Good morning. There's a traffic incident in the final clearing stages at Country Club and Milton. Take Palo Verde or Valencia. And there's a slowdown at Mission and Ajo. You can take Midvale Park Road or Irvington as an alternate route. And that's traffic. I'm Elaine Bronson.
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0: 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I am Justin Spears, joined by my guy, Ali Farhang. 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
1: Yeah, but be snappy about it. She's got work to do.
0: Yeah, yeah. She's got to do traffic. She's got other things, other obligations. So you're more than welcome to chat it up with her. But
1: yeah,
0: time is money, right, Ali?
1: Hey, man, we got things to accomplish today, and she's got a job to do. So if you want to send pleasantries, make it quick.
0: Hell yeah, man. Yeah. I'm excited about today's episode of Spears and Ali, Ali, because, one, it's National Chicken Wing Day. Yeah. And it's on a Wednesday, Wing Wednesday. How about that? I think that's freaking awesome. And number two, we're going to talk about the O-line today, baby. We're doing our position-by-position preview of the Arizona Wildcats with training camp starting up on Wednesday. And we've talked about all the other offensive groups. Now we're going to wrap things up by talking about the offensive line. And at the top of the 8 o'clock hour, Ali, I booked Arizona offensive line coach Josh Oglesby.
1: Oh, beautiful. Finally.
0: Yes.
1: Ali, man, National Chicken Wing Day, and Ali gets to talk to a UVA coach.
0: Yeah.
1: What do you know about that? Now, I got it. Yeah, it's like, whew. I'm speechless. I don't even know how to proceed. I got an interesting fact from a listener in San Antonio about our offensive line, which I will share with all of you when the time comes.
0: Okay.
1: Listener, you may have known about it. Now look at you, already guessing. You're already guessing.
0: In my head, I am.
1: Your eyes go up and to the right. You're just like, huh. So it's just an interesting factoid from Professor Harry Muir from San Antonio, Texas. He emailed me yesterday. He's like, did you realize XYZ?
0: Okay. All right. That'll be coming up here in just a little bit.
2: And that is what we call a tease in the business.
0: A tease, man. You got to listen up to hear that awesome factoid. Can't wait. I'm going to be guessing for the next
2: one. He literally cannot wait.
1: Why will you just announce if he's going or not? Is he staying or is he going to the NBA? I need to know. Dude, the game just ended 2 minutes ago.
0: Come on, Koa. Tell me.
1: So selfish of him.
0: I know, man. Yeah. It is. All right, so we're going to be talking to Josh Oglesby. That'll be coming up at the top of the 8 o'clock hour. That's going to be a must-listen interview because Oglesby is a great offensive line mind. I love listening to that guy just break down O-linemen. And the cool thing about this Arizona offensive line is, you know, they're a really close unit on the field, and they have camaraderie, but that chemistry is built off the field. These guys spend a lot of time together away from the facility. And Josh Oglesby, he's a big UFC guy. Loves MMA, is always buying the fights, or I think now it's on Paramount, so now he doesn't buy it anymore, but he always has UFC fight nights at his house, and he always makes a bunch of food for the guys, and they all come over and hang out at Josh Oglesby's house. He is known for his carne asada queso or something like that. It's like this
2: hell yeah
0: killer dip that he makes for all the guys. So
1: sounds amazing. Weren't you gonna do a kind of a inside the offensive line room, but do it at one of his UFC party nights?
0: I wanted to, but I don't think they've had one since the Justin Gaethje fight.
1: But you got your eyes, you're ready.
0: Oh, I'm like looking at the UFC cards, like, all right, what's a good one our guy Josh.
1: Hey, Coach, I'd love to do a really in-depth story about you and the O-line. I'm happy to stop by the party tonight if you like. Can I bring wine?
0: Can I bring my appetite too? Can I bring wine? Josh Oglesby doesn't strike me as the wine guy.
1: No?
0: He strikes me as maybe like a couple of Michelobes or like Coors Light or something like that. He's from the Midwest, so that guy's definitely a beer drinking guy. And he was at Wisconsin when Russell Wilson was the quarterback there. And listen, I think Russell Wilson's a very counterfeit person nowadays, but when he was at Wisconsin, you could kind of see some of the similarities to quarterback Noah Fifita. Like, no, Fifita and Russell Wilson, they have a lot of similarities as quarterbacks. So, you know, if we have time, of course, we're going to run through all the different tackles and guards, and, you know, we'll talk about who's going to be playing center for the Arizona Wildcats this year. But, you know, he's got some really good stories about being teammates with Russell Wilson, and he'll be the first one to tell you. Russ, no, Fifita, very similar when it comes to leadership.
1: Well, yeah, I mean, I would say that Noah's far more genuine. And
0: definitely far
1: but,
0: more
1: you know,
0: genuine.
1: The body type, you know, I mean, they may be a little shorter, but they're thick.
0: Yeah.
1: Right? And that's where we were talking about Monday, where it's like, yeah, the overall number one pick in the draft 4 years ago out of Alabama, a guy named Bryce Young. And whether Bryce Young is going to be ultimately successful in the NFL or not, you don't know. But he has some good moments after getting benched. He has some good moments towards the end of the year last year. Gave the Rams everything they could handle in the wild card game in the playoffs. And played some good football. And Bryce Young, stature-wise, if he's taller than Noah Fifita, is not by much.
0: Yep.
1: So I still think, with all the accolades, being Big 12 quarterback of the year, with all the numbers, with the production, with the stuff, just everything objective that you can measure in a quarterback, it still boggles the mind that Noah Fifita is still underrated.
0: Yeah. And you know what? He likes that. He likes being put in a corner and kind of being underestimated, because every time he has been underestimated, he comes out thriving.
1: Yeah. No, everybody's underestimating you this year.
0: Huh?
1: I'm just kidding.
0: No,
1: Noah,
0: yeah.
1: Noah, nobody thinks you can do it this year. Everybody's doubting you.
0: They can't.
1: There you go.
0: They don't think you could do it, Noah.
1: I love the chip on his shoulder.
0: So
1: yeah,
0: be the rose that grows through the concrete. And he has done it every single time. And I've stood next to Bryce Young at the NFL draft, at that Raising Cane's event. Him and Noah Fifita are the same height. But because one plays at Arizona, one plays at Alabama, the narrative is completely different. So...
1: Does it make you happy that you get to meet football players like Bryce Young and Noah Fifita, and you're barely having to look up?
0: Barely having to look up. Yeah. I will say this. It does feel nice.
1: Yeah.
0: And I'm like, man, you're going to be the number one overall pick. And I'm like, right there looking at you.
1: That's when Rich Rodriguez, when he was coach here, he basically said offensive linemen were, you just need to get in somebody's way.
0: Right? Yeah.
1: Just get in somebody's way long enough.
0: Mm-hmm.
1: And I knew... During the Sumlin era, we were kind of in trouble when I would go talk to these guys on the D and O line, and I'm like, basically eye to eye right now.
0: Yeah.
1: You know, I don't know if this is a good thing.
0: Yeah.
1: The end of Rich's tenure and beginning of the next guy, that guy, I was like, I think you guys should be bigger.
0: Yeah. Well, and I'll never forget when they played against Utah at the end of the Rich Rod era. And they showed the average offensive lineman at Utah. It was like 6'4", 325 pounds. Average D lineman at Arizona, 6'2", 258. I was like, that's...
1: Not good.
0: That's like a damn, 60, 70-pound difference between the linemen? Yeah, that's not good at all.
1: If you're going to have that kind of difference in height and weight, you better be frisky.
0: Yeah.
1: Yeah, and they weren't frisky.
0: And they were not.
1: No, no.
0: They in fact, were not.
1: Yeah.
0: So, yeah, we're going to also, we're going to continue this offensive line talk with Kyle Quinn, the former Arizona center. He is also broadcasting for this upcoming season, doing the pre- and post-game show with our guy Brody Dryden. So we'll talk about Arizona's offensive line and get Kyle Quinn's thoughts coming up here at 7:40. And then we're also going to talk to Cole Banker. Cole is from, I forgot where he's from, but I think he's from Lubbock, Texas, if I'm not mistaken. But he is now the newest sports anchor for KVOA here in Tucson, Arizona.
1: Oh, cool.
0: So we have a new sports anchor in town, Cole Banker. Great dude. Very excited to come on the radio show. He's got some radio chops. He's done radio in the past. So maybe a frequent guest here on Spears and Ali, but he's new to town. So we'll get to know Cole and get his thoughts on Arizona football with training camp starting up next week.
1: Did he cover the Cutco conventions in Lubbock, Texas while he was there?
0: We can always ask him.
1: Yeah, it's just, you know.
0: I can never, every time I see Cutco, I always think of you.
1: Yeah.
0: Always think of you. Because I think they were at... Iron Chef?
3: Mm-hmm.
0: Were they at Iron Chef? Yeah. And I walked past her table and I was just like, Ollie and those damn
1: Cutco knives, baby.
0: Cutquettes.
1: Those the Cutquettes. It's all about the Cutquettes. I mean, not as good as the polyurethane handles that never got bacteria, or the fact that those knives sharpen themselves every time you just use them.
0: It's crazy.
1: Allegedly.
2: Allegedly, yeah.
0: Allegedly.
1: Yeah.
2: This self-sharpening knife is dull as hell.
1: Yeah. Actually, I'd like to throw a little love towards Cutco.
2: Yeah?
1: They do make a fine product. I mean, still to this day, my mom still got a couple of the Cutco knives that she bought. They work really well. After all these years, yeah. I mean, you don't want those wood handles because you put them in the dishwasher and stuff. They get bacteria. Some people call it fungi. And that's not somebody that just likes to... That's not a dude that's happy. Fungi is not good. So you want the polyurethane. You don't want a wood handle.
0: I love it so much.
1: Yeah, there you go.
2: Fully in on the MLM.
0: It's the best.
2: Yeah.
0: It's the best.
1: I'm looking for a new sponsorship for Spears and Ollie.
0: Yeah.
1: Three burning questions with Nephew Otis. Brought to you by Cutco.
0: Cutco. Yeah. All right, let's cut up these three questions.
2: And the Cutquettes.
1: Yeah, let's cut up these three questions.
0: All right, Ollie. So some interesting things that happened in the last 24 hours. I'm actually doing a, I don't know if you've seen this, but I'm doing a series for Tucson.com on the Bear Down Brotherhood for the Arizona Wildcats football team. So there's three sets of brothers.
2: The BDB.
0: The BDB. And the first one that went out was Noah Fifita and Dash Fifita, Arizona quarterback, who is the greatest Arizona quarterback of all time. And then Dash Fifita, who I think, you know, he has already made a name for himself as a great football player. I mean, just look at what he did at Santa Margarita Catholic last year playing for Carson Palmer, who's the head coach there. They went out and they won a state championship. They beat De La Salle, who's a Northern California powerhouse. And, you know, Dash Fifita, while some would say, okay, his connection to Noah Fifita is the reason why he's going to play for the Arizona Wildcats. But Dash Fifita had, I think, like over 200 tackles in the last 2 years playing high school football. And then he was also named the Trinity League Defensive MVP.
1: Yeah.
0: Like, for those that don't really know about, like, high school football, the Trinity League is, like, the best of the best. Like, that is, like, as far as, like, the collection of schools, arguably the best conference in high school football nationally. And for that, because it has Modern Day, it's got St. John Bosco, it's got Anaheim Servite, Santa Margarita. And so for him to be the defensive MVP in a league that has all these four-star and five-star recruits, I think it says a lot about the young man. The dude's a super, super talented player, and he's wicked smart. So Josh Bringell, Arizona's linebackers coach, he said back in the spring that, you know, he always likes to test out the young guys. He always likes to, you know, do something with them and then to have them go drop the play on the board. And it's almost like a pop quiz. He put Dash Fifita up to the test. Dash Fifita went up there and drew the play perfectly. And he's like, Josh Bringell told me, he's like, I have never seen a freshman linebacker as smart as Dash Fifita. And then, I watched him in the spring. And, yeah, he's listed at 5'7", 186 pounds. But I look at him, I'm like, man, that guy looks a little Jacob Manu-esque. And he plays like him, too. That guy's a bulldog. I saw him put a 6'6", 310-pound offensive lineman on his heels, get into the play or get into the backfield and make a play. So I know people are going to look at Dash Fifita and his stature, and they're like, ah, man, too small, much like his brother Noah Fifita. But the dude can ball out. And I know Noah Fifita is the name that people are going to be talking about, but mark my words, in a couple of years, we're going to be talking about Dash Fifita making some plays for the Wildcats.
1: Anybody who says he's here because of his brother is an absolute moron. You just said Trinity League Defensive Player of the Year.
0: Yeah.
1: Arizona wasn't his only offer.
0: Yeah.
1: He had a bunch of offers.
0: Yeah, he had some other offers.
1: Yeah, so he this year, he may get, like, you know, maybe we put him in a package where we're blitzing him, right?
0: Yeah.
1: But Dash Fifita should be a special teams demon this year.
0: Yeah.
1: Put him on kickoff. And it's just like, as smart as you are, I'm going to make it really simple. I need you to run down the field, and then whoever's got the ball, I need you to tackle them very hard.
0: Yeah. You got it, coach.
1: Yeah. That's it. That's it. Stay in your lane, by the way. Stay in your lane.
0: Stay in your lane.
1: Stay in your lane.
0: Stay disciplined.
1: Yes. You got to break down.
0: And then the cool thing about Noah Fifita and Dash Fifita is that, you know, they have always talked about being teammates and being roommates and experiencing college football together. And they've never been teammates before because Noah is 4 or 5 years older than him. So right when Noah went to go play for Arizona, Dash Fafita was just entering high school. And now the two get to spend a year together and share the field together, which was never the case. And, you know, I give the Fafita parents just so much credit. And there is so much that those two do that does not get talked about. And they, Dash and Noah, told me when I sat down with them for this project, you know, there would be times where Dash Fafita would end his football game on a Friday night, and then the Fafita family would all caravan to Tucson, Arizona in the middle of the night. They would leave LA at, what, 10 p.m., 11 p.m., go straight to Tucson, be there Saturday morning, whatever it is, and then they would take a nap and then get ready for Noah Fafita's game. And they would do that constantly. And then there were times last year where it got really tricky because Arizona's playing across the country and they're playing early games. Like the two games that they recalled were against Houston and also against Cincinnati. They ended Dash's game on Friday, got on a plane, took a red-eye flight over to Cincinnati and Houston, and then got off the plane and went straight to the game because it was early. Like, think about that and just the dedication to being there for your boys. And Les and Winona Fafita, their parents, they always made sure one of us is going to be at their games at all times, no matter what.
1: Those moments are fleeting, man. You got to take advantage of all of them. And you guys are kidless, but I'll tell you, when you have kids, by the way, we need you guys to have kids. This is for my Social Security, all right? Guys like you starting to have kids. Like, what's going on? Nobody's having kids anymore?
2: We need to oil the machine with our blood?
1: Yeah. Yeah. You guys need to start paying it forward. So have babies. But I'll tell you this. When you have kids, you start judging your friends and people by their kids.
0: Yeah.
1: How are their kids? And, you know, run across Noah multiple times. Dash maybe once or twice. But just based on their kids, and not just on the football field, but everything off the football field, and their general disposition. You know, Les and Winona Fafita, wonderful parents, mm-hmm. and they raised their kids right. The proof is right there.
0: And the one thing that's so...
1: And all you parents out there know what I'm talking about. Because if you like have some friends, and you're like, oh, this is my buddy from high school, and their kid is an absolute moron, terrorist, running around, doing all kinds of things, and their parents, like, don't reprimand them at all. There's no parenting. It's like, oh, what's wrong, buddy? There's nothing wrong with him. He just threw a cupcake in the pool. What do you mean, what's wrong? He needs to be, like... Like, be a parent. You can't be your kid's best friend, okay? That's not your role. He has other best friends his age. Parents aren't best friends. Be his parent. And then you're like, you know what? My buddy Stan, he was really cool in high school. You know, he always got us beer, but he sucks. He and his wife suck. I don't want to hang out with them anymore. So, all you guys with parents, you know what I'm talking about. All their parents out there, you know
2: all
1: what I'm talking
2: about. All you guys with parents out there.
1: All you guys with kids. All you guys with kids, you understand what I'm saying.
0: I'm clipping that. So make sure you save that clip.
2: Yeah, it's in there. 17-minute mark.
0: So, yeah, the thing about the Fafitas, too, Winona and Les, they love their kids. Like, Winona, I mean, she loves them relentlessly. And Les is, you know, he loves them, too, but he's also the guy that disciplines them and keeps them in check. So it's a perfect balance, man. It really is. So, big fan of the Fafitas. And it was cool to hear them talk about their story growing up, living together, being, you know, the supporters. And now they get to support each other while being on the same sideline. I think that's really cool. So,
1: very cool. It's kind of like when your kids are playing, you have two kids and they're playing like Pop Warner football. But they play like on different teams because they're different ages. Mm-hmm. And you've got like an 8 o'clock game, and then your older kid's got to play a 3, and like you're at the park all day. It's terrible. And then there's that one year where they're on the same team, and it's like, I only have to go to one game, And once we're done, we're done. We're done. There's no driving to separate parks because somebody's on, you know, playing at Fort Lowell Park and the other guy's playing at Palo Verde Park. No, no, no, no. They're all at Palo Verde Park. Beautiful.
0: Hell yeah.
1: All right.
0: All right. Coming up next.
1: I have PTSD right now.
0: Coming up. Who threw that cupcake in the pool? I just want to know.
1: Just like he's crying and yelling and he's like, you know, yeah, he threw a toy at the other kid's head, and now he's acting like the victim. Take the bubble wrap off, man. Reprimand your son. Yeah.
0: Coming up next on Spears and Ali, we're still going to have to talk about the Arizona Diamondbacks nearly blowing it yesterday.
1: Ah,
2: nearly,
1: so close.
0: Nearly.
1: My Pirates almost had up.
0: Another crazy win for the Pittsburgh Pirates, but D-backs were able to prevail. We'll talk about that later on. And then coming up next, we're going to be discussing Arizona's offensive line. Who's going to be the starting five? Who's going to be some key rotational pieces if some guys are not available? We'll talk about that right here on Spears and Ali.
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4: Good morning. There's a traffic incident in the final clearing stages at Country Club and Milton. Take Palo Verde or Valencia. And there's a slowdown at Mission and Ajo. You can take Midvale Park Road or Irvington as an alternate route. And that's traffic. I'm Elaine Bronson.
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0: 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So we're continuing our position-by-position preview of Arizona football. We're going to wrap up the offensive side of the ball, talking about the big, beautiful guys up front, the offensive line, man, the guys that protect Noah Fifita, the guys that carve lanes for the running backs, really the heart and soul of the team, man.
1: The BBGs, if you will.
0: The BBGs.
1: Those big, beautiful guys.
0: Big, beautiful guys. Man, we love the offensive line.
2: It's where it all starts, man.
0: It's where it is.
2: You can definitely have the best quarterback and the best receivers ever known to mankind.
0: Yep.
2: But if you don't have the big huskies up front doing what they're supposed to be doing, not going to work.
0: I like how you said the big huskies. Yeah. Normally they call the big uglies, but we need the big huskies.
2: No, man. I mean, offensive linemen, they're different, but they're usually like the guy that's, you know, playing offensive line. You see more, let's just say this, chemistry majors on the offensive line than you see on the defensive line.
0: Absolutely.
2: I mean, it's just a fact.
0: Absolutely.
2: Yeah.
0: All right, so let's look at Arizona's offensive line, look at who they're losing, who they're returning, and who are some newcomers that could really make a difference for the Wildcats this season. So as far as departures, they're going to be losing left tackle Ty Buchanan, who was a transfer from Texas Tech last year, probably the only vegetarian offensive lineman you will ever meet.
2: See what I'm saying? They're offensive linemen, man. They're just different. It's not worse or better. They're just different.
0: I'm like, how are you 315 pounds and all you eat is mushrooms? But
2: tofu with buffalo sauce.
0: Yeah. It's like, it tastes just like a chicken wing. I'm like, then eat a chicken wing, man, if that's what you're looking for. But Chuba Ma'ai, our guy at left guard, he's going to be gone. Kiana DeCambra, Arizona starting center, who's one of the backups for the Arizona Cardinals this upcoming season. And then they also lost some other reserves like Michael Wooten and Jordan Brown. But they do return the entire right side of the line. Yeah. They bring back Tristan Bounds at right tackle, who was granted a sixth year of eligibility by the NCAA. I mean, if you look at his collegiate career, the dude has not really played. So it makes sense for the NCAA to give him another year of eligibility. Happy to see him back. Josh Oglesby, who we'll talk to at the top of the 8 o'clock hour, he talked about when they got that email that Tristan Bounds was clear to play. It was like a big sigh of relief. And I think Tristan was on a plane when he found out about that. So he was very happy, 10,000 feet in the air. But Tristan Bounds, I mean, after suffering an injury last year and it kept him in a boot, he actually spent a lot of time working on his upper body strength in the weight room. And the dude has gained 15 pounds. And he's 6'8", got a very slender body. Like, he was a sub-300-pound offensive tackle last year at 6'8". Now he's over 300 pounds with that 6'8 frame. And with that experience, I think Tristan Bounds is going to turn into one of the top tackles in the Big 12.
2: And he played well when he was in there.
0: Definitely played well.
2: And that 15 pounds is not a Spears and Ali 15 pounds. It's a good 15 pounds.
0: That's a muscular 15 pounds.
2: By the way, strength and conditioning is, from my perspective, been a 10 out of 10 this year.
0: Yeah.
2: Right? Just based on what the weight room numbers are and, you know, guys, the improvements they've made to their bodies from last year to this year.
0: Mm-hmm.
2: And that's Professor Harry Muir. He's like, it's my impression from San Antonio, listens to the show. This guy sometimes sends me emails talking about, like, the third string left guard. I mean, he so knows Arizona sports. I'm like, you really need to meet Justin. Like, no one can talk redshirt freshman third string left guard like Justin Spears other than you. But you want the interesting fact he told me?
0: Yeah.
2: It looks like you talked about the right side of the offensive line.
0: Yeah.
2: Let's start at center. You got Henning.
0: Right? Zachary Henning, the transfer from Washington.
2: Yeah. You got Alexander Deuce, the guard.
0: Yep.
2: And then you got Tristan Bounds at right tackle.
0: Mm-hmm.
2: And then the tight end is going to be the Russ guy, right?
0: Cole Russ, yep.
2: The whole right side may be a Big Ten offensive line. They all transfer from Big Ten schools.
0: Washington, Zach Henning, Northwestern, Alexander Deuce a few years ago, Tristan Bounds at right tackle, transfer from Michigan, and Cole Rusk from Illinois.
2: Yeah.
0: Hell yeah. That's awesome.
2: give it up for Harry.
0: Got it. Honestly,
2: yeah, Professor,
0: look at you
2: stumped the Schwamm. Spears didn't know that.
0: That's great. I didn't even put that together.
2: Yeah.
0: That's awesome, man. But Tristan Bounds in, I think it was like 372 pass blocking snaps last year, only allowed 3 sacks. So I think it's a pretty good number for Tristan Bounds. And then you mentioned the strength and conditioning. Your guy, Alexander Deuce, deuced means friend in Persian.
2: Yeah.
0: And Farsi.
2: Persian's
0: sorry.
2: Not a language.
0: I know.
2: Yeah.
0: Sorry.
2: Okay.
0: Sorry. Excuse my ignorance.
2: That's okay. I mean, sometimes we all have trouble speaking American.
0: Yeah.
2: Go ahead.
0: The 6'7", 340-pound deuced power cleaned 405 pounds and squatted 620 pounds this summer.
2: Yeah.
0: And then he also climbed. They have a rope inside their weight room all the way up to the ceiling. Climbed that no problem.
2: I mean,
0: so that dude's a freak.
2: If
0: athlete.
2: He could do that at his size,
0: yeah.
2: I mean, he's not just pushing around serious weight, but that is, I mean, from my couple of years of wrestling in high school, like when I finally got to the top of that rope and was able to touch the ceiling, one of the greatest accomplishments in my life.
0: Yeah.
2: Like that's saying something. That's
0: serious
2: not easy.
0: Strength.
2: It's not easy, especially if he didn't use his legs. All arms? Or was he using his legs?
0: I don't know.
2: Yeah.
0: I just,
2: I'm not going to. Yeah, whatever. We're quibbling. Good job. Deuce the man.
0: But center, you mentioned Zach Henning. They got a really good center. And, you know, he got some reps at Washington last year when the starter got hurt, and he looked really good. And unfortunately for him, the starter came back. He's not going to win the starting job at Washington this upcoming season. So he's like, all right, in order for me to start, I got to go somewhere else. Comes to Arizona, and he has picked up the playbook like that. He has settled in nicely. Him and Noah Fifita have developed a great relationship. And come to find out, apparently Zach Henning is the best golfer on the team. So the big-ass center, best golfer on the team. I like hearing that.
2: And center's got to be, you know, we talk about offensive linemen just a little bit different. The number one most different guy is always the center.
0: Yeah.
2: Right? Always, like, just got some quirks to his personality, but also got to be the smartest guy. Like, I mean, a lot of centers, you know, they're calling in tandem with the quarterback. They've got to call protection. They got to know what's going on. They got to get the snap off. They got to make the block. It's one of the hardest positions in football.
0: Absolutely.
2: Yeah.
0: And I think that the center with Zach Henning, the fact that he has experience playing center, unlike Kaina DeCambre, which Kaina DeCambre did great. I mean, if you were to tell me that this guy has zero experience playing center, I'd be like, wait, what? Kaina DeCambre did a great job transitioning from tackle and guard to center. Zach Henning has that experience. He's played the position for many years. I think he's going to be a great, great center at Arizona. And behind him, you have Grayson Stovall, who's been in Arizona for now, I think, 5 or 6 years. And then Javion Gu, who is a second-year guy from Hawaii. He's done a really good job transitioning from guard to center. So they've got some options behind Mr. Zach Henning. But the left side of the line gets very interesting, Ali, because they're losing both starters, Ty Buchanan, Chuba Ma'ai. If I were to guess the starting left side of Arizona's offensive line, at left tackle, I'm going with Matthew Lotto.
2: Yeah.
0: And Matthew Lotto has developed his body. You know, I remember watching him as a true freshman. He looked like a baby out there. Now, working in the weight room for the last couple of years, getting the game reps, which is it's so valuable to have those reps under your belt. And for him to go in and play for Tristan Bounds the last four games of the year, also get some reps at left tackle as well. He's got that versatility. I think Matthew Lotto is going to take that next step. And then, you know, I always go back to Jordan Morgan. And I'm not saying that Matthew Lotto is going to be a first-round pick. He just might. But, you know, when Jordan Morgan first started at Arizona, man, he struggled. And I thought, man, he might start, but, I mean, that might be it for Jordan Morgan. This might be his ceiling. And the dude turned out to be a first-round pick. So, offensive linemen, they have a different kind of development. And I think Matthew Lotto, now that he's in year three, we could be seeing him looking to do some big things at left tackle. And then I'm very excited about Rino Tapatotai moving inside, because when he came back from injury last year, because he was Arizona's original starting left tackle, when he came back from injury at right tackle, you could kind of tell he was thinking about it a little bit. And then that resulted into penalties, allowing guys to get into the backfield and get to know Fifita and put pressure on him. So I think now that Rhino's more in that phone booth, his violent nature and his just tenacity, I think playing left guard, I think that is the perfect spot for him.
2: Yeah, and I agree. I have nothing to add. I mean, I think this is going to be a really good bounce back year for Rhino.
0: Yeah, and then, you know, I think the tackle at depth is going to be very important, because, you know, like we saw last year, injuries happen. Tristan Bounds went down with that injury. Matthew Lotto was able to come in and do a very serviceable job. You know, if guys are unable to go, who are the backup tackles? And I think that Louis Akpa, who is a second-year guy from the Bay Area, has added like 20 or 30 pounds to his frame since coming to Arizona. He's playing with some confidence, and he's a guy that I think Arizona fans should know in the future. And then I'm really interested to see these freshmen that are coming in. Malachi Joyner, who's an in-state guy and is a state champion shot put thrower. So you like to hear that. The dude's got some explosiveness. And then Justin Morales, who's a four-star tackle from El Paso, Texas. I think he's coming in at like just under 270 pounds, so you definitely want to put on some weight if you're going to play tackle. But he's a four-star prospect for a reason. Was committed to Kansas State, had offers from Oklahoma State and all these other Big 12 and SEC schools. So this guy's a real deal. He did not participate in the spring. Same with Malachi Joyner. So these two freshmen that they're adding were not with the program for the last 6 months. So they're going to really have to hit the ground running if they're going to get some playing time, but definitely some promising prospects.
2: Yeah, I mean, of all the position groups, maybe other than quarterback, it's maybe one of the most important groups to be as healthy as possible. It's very rare when a whole offensive line stays healthy throughout the entire year.
0: Yep.
2: But it certainly appears, at least on paper, that Arizona's got some depth to fill in any gaps should anything occur.
0: So, absolutely.
2: This is, you know, you talk about making the offense go and staying on schedule. This offensive line group is really the core of it.
0: Absolutely. All right, let's talk to Kyle Quinn, former Arizona center, about Arizona's offensive line and what he thinks about the Wildcats for the 2026 season. Stay tuned. 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
8: What does the future of college football look like when the new television contract expires? This is going to impact you, the fan. I'm Brad Sismat. Speaking of sports, let's talk today about Darian Mensah, the quarterback at Miami of Florida. He, like Noah Fifita, is going to be a Heisman Trophy contender this coming season. Miami of Florida, of course, where Carson Beck, Arizona Cardinal quarterback, and Cam Ward were beforehand. The thing with Darian Mensah, though, is he's getting paid $6 million, reportedly. $6 million for a 21-year-old, 6'3". Was at Duke last year, put up big numbers. Before that was at Tulane, and now he's cashing in. But what's this going to look like for players as we go through this period of time where a player's getting paid $6 million? Where's it going to go in the next 3, 4, 5, 6 years? Some of you listening right now may be the crazy dad or the crazy mom that says, that's going to be my kid. It's all great. Dreaming is free. But what will college football look like in 2031 when a new television contract comes on board? The idea of a 2014 playoff certainly seems like it's going to be in place by then. I'm hearing items like relegation and promotion, which I think would be tremendous. Imagine this, Arizona hosting Arizona State. The loser of that game, not only do they lose the teacup, but they get relegated down to a second division of schools. Not a part of the teams that could be going for the 2014 playoff the following season. I've heard about deferred compensation for players. That seems reasonable. Injuries happen. Salaries are structured. It's smart financial planning. Teaching these players what to do with their cash, the economic responsibility piece, who is doing that on campus? Or is this being left to the seedy side, the people that may say, hey, man, I'll manage your money and we'll put it in a cookie jar? Seen way too many sad stories when that happens. So keep an eye on the college football front, because there is a lot happening behind the scenes. The Diamondbacks last night. So I've been in Arizona since 1993. I was the original Diamondbacks pre-postgame host. Hosted shows with Jerry Colangelo and was at the World Series. We were on the air all night. All that stuff is great. Last night was one of the worst games I've ever seen. And sometimes you need to bring the sledgehammer, and sometimes you need to bring the fly swatter when you're doing sports talk radio. There are times where even, oh, the hometown team, they're so great. No, they're not. They blew a 6-0 lead last night with six outs to go. The bullpen came in with gas can and matches rather than glove and ball. That can't continue to happen, and it has been. They ended up winning in 12, 8-7. This is not one of those days like, oh, the boys fought hard. Oh, yeah, go for our team. No, I want World Series. I don't want, hey, nice come from behind victory. No, this was a blown opportunity last night. They're fortunate to get out of there with a W. Eduardo Rodriguez is on the mound today as the Diamondbacks wrap up their series in Pittsburgh, and then they move on to Cleveland. Speaking of sports, I'm Brad Sussmat.
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0: probably one of my favorite episodes of Spears and Ollie that we've done in recent episodes, because National Chicken Wing Day, and we're talking about Arizona's offensive line. I mean, who's got it better than us, Ollie? Nobody.
1: There's just, yeah.
0: Nobody. All right, let's talk to...
1: The list is either too long or not long enough.
0: Let's talk to Kyle Quinn, former Arizona center, about the Big Huskies that are playing for the Arizona Wildcats this season. Good morning, Kyle. How's it going, man?
2: Justin, good morning. It's great to be back on the show. And, of course, it wouldn't be an offensive line segment if we don't talk about food.
0: Absolutely, man.
2: Introduction there on National Chicken Wing Day, so great call on that.
0: You more of a flats or a drums guy when it comes to chicken wings?
2: I'm more of a flats guy, honestly, and just regular, you know, sweet honey barbecue sauce. That's all I need. None of this spicy stuff, none of these hot wing challenges. Just keep it nice and simple for me.
0: Basic man, man. Simple man. Simple man. Kyle, so looking at Arizona's offensive line, you know, we were at the spring practices earlier this season. You had a chance to really look at Arizona's O-line. You know, they're missing some guys on the left side, but I think, you know, returning that right side is huge, especially getting Tristan Bounds back. Getting a big-time center from Washington, Zach Henning, I thought was a big addition. What do you think about Arizona's O-line as a group now that we're going into the 2026 season?
2: Yeah, looking at the collective unit of the Arizona's offensive line, this group might have the highest ceiling on the team. They're bringing back a lot of familiar faces. There's a lot of depth in this group, and there's also a professionalism to it about them. When I say professionalism, you and I were at spring practice. We were watching the O-line. They know how to work. They're pushing each other, and when you have that competition and that continuity amongst the group, that's when the group is really going to flourish. So I'm really excited to see, you know, guys like Tristan Bounds, even though he didn't partake in spring practice, he's still with the team. He's still in their ear, coaching them up, being around them as much as possible. And that was a guy who really, really did a great job. And I know the Arizona coaching staff is thrilled. I know Noah Fafita is thrilled to have somebody like Tristan Bounds back at right tackle, because you talk about just a freak of a human being, you know, how big he is. And, you know, he's a sixth year. You know, you almost call him a super, super senior at this point. We don't see many sixth years nowadays. Kind of reminds me of my old buddy Adam Grant. He used to play tackle for us back in the day. He was one of those six-year guys. So he's got a lot of experience on the football field. So I expect him to be a leader of the group this year for the offensive line.
1: You know, Colin, a lot of people, maybe the casual fan, is like, well, they call the play and offensive linemen based on that play just go somewhere. But they don't understand the communication that's required for a cohesive offensive line to really perform at its highest level. How much communication can you educate the people? Like, how much communication is necessary for an offensive line to be able to perform? And how important is the center to that communication?
2: Absolutely. So the offensive line, a lot of people, you know, the offensive line, we're a very tight-knit, small community, and there's a lot of, it's an unnatural thing. Playing offensive line is not a natural thing to do in any sport. You know, you can throw a frisbee to a dog, and your dog can catch a frisbee, but you can't teach a dog how to pass protect. So it's a really unnatural task for someone to do. But the communication up front is everything. And when you have guys that have played a lot of football, the communication becomes that much easier. You know, you look at the tackles. You know, a tackle is a finesse position, because other than corner, you are on an island every single play, usually against one of the opposing team's best athletes, a defensive end. So a tackle's got to be a finesse player

0: and you've got to have that continuity and that chemistry as an offensive line to be efficient.
1: I'm imagining a golden retriever on his hind legs with his paws, front paws going in circles, trying to take the defensive end around the loop right now, Colin.
2: Yeah.
1: you kind of stumped me there.
0: I heard that analogy at a coaching clinic years ago, and it stuck with me. And it's a very realistic, wholesome picture because, you know, as an offensive lineman, everything is unnatural. Everything is uncomfortable. So you got to have guys that are willing to work, build their bodies, put the time and the reps in to make themselves a capable player.
2: I got a new challenge for Barkley. Got to teach him how to do his drop step in pass protection. But you know, speaking of tackles, you know, Matthew Lotto is a player who's entering his third year, but you know, got some reps last year. Was kind of thrusted into a starting role with Tristan Bounds going down with an injury. You know, you played at U of A and you played football at the highest level. What do you remember about the first snaps of playing college football? And how long it takes for an offensive lineman to really get settled in?
0: I tell you, you bring up Matthew Lotto's name, and this is just a great story. I have had my eye on this kid ever since he committed. He went up from, you know, from a Phoenix kid, a local in-state kid, and here he is. He's getting an opportunity to contribute for the University of Arizona. Just a great story. And this is a kid that I know the coaches are just ready to see him flourish because you get thrust into action like that as a, you know, as a redshirt freshman, a second-year player. You're not really sure what's going to happen because the game happens really, really fast when you're a young player. As you play and as you get more experience, the game slows down a little bit, so it's easier to digest what's going on. It's easier to execute your assignment. So for Matthew Lotto to get this opportunity at left tackle, I think he's going to have a really breakout year because as a young player, your body is just so young. It's trying to catch up to you still, so you have to put in the time in the weight room, in the offseason, watch a lot of film, and really look at yourself in the mirror because as a young player, you're building that foundation. So Matthew Lotto is going to have, I think, a great season this year at left tackle. And just really, you know, for myself looking back at it, it takes time to get comfortable playing offensive line because it's, you know, you cannot put a price on the value of live reps. You know, practice reps are one thing, but in-game experience is so valuable. So for guys like Matthew Lotto to get that experience at such a young age, it's just going to give him a great foundation to have a solid season this year.
2: When you were playing at Arizona, what was the craziest thing you've seen in a weight room? Because Alexander Deuce, what he's been able to do this offseason, he squatted 620 pounds, and he's power cleaning 405 pounds. So you've seen it, or maybe it is you, Kyle. What was the craziest thing that you've done or seen in a weight room?
0: Well, the craziest thing I've ever done personally, and I still have to pinch myself to this day, is when I was hang cleaning over 400 pounds.
2: Damn.
0: I still can't believe I moved that much weight back in the day.
2: That's crazy.
0: I saw he did that. That was pretty impressive. But one of the best things I've ever seen was actually when I was a graduate assistant coach, and our old pal Scooby Wright was in the weight room. And everybody knows Scooby was just a workout freak. I mean, he would go in the gym and he would look. He wanted to hurt the gymnasium, basically. He wanted to hurt the weights that he was lifting. And we had a machine in the weight room. It was a hydraulic, like, air squat machine. And it was all about hip extension and firing your hands out. And he actually broke the machine. Like, he pulled it off the bolts, off the floor. He put that much force and power into the machine. So the rule was, back then, if you broke the machine, you got to go home for the day. And Scooby, he didn't go home. He just moved on to the next machine and kept doing his workout. So when you see a player like Scooby rip a machine out of the floor, you know he's a pretty special player for doing that and how strong he was.
2: Yeah.
1: That's when you're calling Crest Insurance and asking what your deductible is for property damage.
0: Exactly.
2: Kyle, before we let you go, what's your schedule like this year? Last year you did the pre- and post-game show. I'd imagine they're going to have you back in studio again.
0: Yep. So Brody and I will be back on the campus at the U of A Mall. And I'm telling you, it's getting really hard because the tailgate scene down on the mall right now. Last year, there were some folks that were cooking up some new recipes. I may be taking segment breaks to go find some of these food items that are out there right now. It's really impressive you know, seeing the fans out there and great interacting with them. So, but yeah, we'll be back on the U of A Mall here, and it's, you know, kickoff 38 days away. So it's going to be here before we know it. And it's going to be exciting to see this Wildcat team because they have a lot of pieces in place where they can, you know, build off a 9-4 season with Coach Brennan at the helm. And, you know, really excited to see this offense, you know, in year two under Seth Dagey, take its next step and really become a dominant force in the Big 12.
2: It's going to be a great year this year for Arizona football. That is Kyle Quinn joining us here on ESPN Tucson, former Arizona Wildcat. He's going to be on the pre- and post-game show with our guy Brody Dryden all season long. Kyle, let's get you on the show very soon. Always

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1: Yep, sounds good. I'll be seeing you at practice.
0: Yes, sir. See you at training camp. Thanks, Kyle.
1: Yep, bye.
0: All right, coming up next on Spears and Ali, we're going to wrap up hour number one. 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
4: Good morning. There's an incident reported near Bear Canyon and Tankaverde Road. You can use Catalina Highway as your alternate route. A disabled vehicle on southbound I-19 that's near Palo Parado. And another incident at Country Club in Milton. You can take Palo Verde or Valencia instead. And that's traffic. I'm Elaine Bronson.
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0: Spears and Ollie back on ESPN Tucson 1490 and the Spears and Ollie podcast. 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At the top of the 8 o'clock hour must-listen segment, we're going to have Arizona offensive line coach Josh Oglesby join the show to break down his unit for the upcoming season and talk about year three for not only Coach Brennan, but also himself, too.
1: Yeah, I mean, I got my nerd question all lined up, and yeah, it's going to be, it's a good question. I'll give myself one. It's a good question.
0: And then also in the 8 o'clock hour, we have a KVOA sports anchor, Cole Banker, joining the show to talk about his new chapter being here in Tucson, Arizona.
1: Big shoes to fill.
0: With Jenna Fink gone, or?
1: Well, Jenna was good.
0: Jenna was really
1: that
0: good.
1: But the sports anchor that we know and everybody has a real affinity for, still to this day, even though he's in El Paso now, is Paul Sakala.
0: Well, Paul's back in Tucson.
1: Oh, he is?
0: Just not, he moved back a few months ago, I think, from El Paso.
1: What's he doing?
0: Yeah, he's doing good. He's doing good.
1: Man, I didn't say how he's doing. I said, what is he doing?
0: Oh, what is he doing?
1: Yeah.
0: I don't know. I think he's, attending some family stuff, and he's back here for kind of more personal reasons. But, the thing about Paul is, no matter how much adversity he's going through, no matter what he's dealing with, the dude is uber happy all the time.
1: One of the all-time best positive attitudes of any individual, not just in Tucson, in the world. So yeah. I hope he's doing well, man. But Paul Sakala, as far as being a sports anchor, and then he did far more than that, right? So he started doing news here before he went to El Paso. He just he went to El Paso, right?
0: Yeah.
1: Okay. He was great at his job. I mean, you can it's very rare these days to watch the news and be like, oh, I feel good.
0: Yeah.
1: Yeah. Paul Sakala somehow made it good.
0: Paul's the best. And one of the funniest Paul Sakala moments was when he did a live shot outside of when the Pac-12 tournament was at MGM, Grand Garden Arena in Las Vegas, before it officially moved over to T-Mobile. He was doing his live shot and said, all right, as I'm doing this, the Cats are tipping off, so I'm going to hand my microphone over to my camera guy, and I'm going to run over to the stadium and watch the Cats play. And you could see him running to the stadium, and he just eats it. He trips over a curb and eats sugar honey iced tea, and it became a viral moment. And
1: that's your favorite moment of him?
0: Well, not my favorite.
2: God. Yep.
1: Hey, Paul, if you're listening, Justin is not a friend.
0: Oh,
1: it was my favorite interview is when you made a complete ass of yourself.
0: No. I said one of the funniest moments for Paul Sakala, and Paul listens to the show all the time. When he was in El Paso, he would always listen to Spears and Ollie to keep in touch with what's going on in Tucson sports and the Arizona Wildcats.
1: Yeah, he'd text us and be like, hey, that was a really funny segment, right?
0: Yeah. Hey, Paul's the man.
1: 38 days till first game, September 5th. I can't believe it's almost August.
0: Yeah, Jared Tevis.
1: Tevis, that's what I was going to ask. I couldn't come up with it. I gave you Art Greyhouse a couple of days ago.
0: Which is an insane pull. Great pull by you.
1: Yeah. So, 38.
0: 38 days. Did Calvin Ephon wear 38 too?
1: You know what he did.
0: Yeah, so.
1: Very good.
0: Good players rocking 38 for the Arizona Wildcats.
1: All he did was score touchdowns.
0: No doubt.
1: Yeah. Just like Chris Carter.
0: All right, that is it for hour number one of Spears and Ollie. Coming up next in hour number two, we're going to continue to talk about Arizona's offensive line with O-line coach Josh Oglesby. Don't go anywhere.
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2: Uh-oh, guess what day it is? Guess what day it is?
3: This hump day episode of Spears and Ali is presented by the Volpe team at Nova Home Loans, Right Way Heating, Cooling, and Plumbing, and Tucson Federal Credit Union. We are joined by Arizona offensive line coach Josh Oglesby. Training camp right around the corner, season right around the corner, and Arizona's offensive line looking like a pretty stout group, Ali. Very excited to talk to Coach O about his guys. Josh, thank you for joining us, man. How's the summer treating you?
4: It's been good, man, and thank you guys for having me. It's been really cool to see kind of this group come together, and it's interesting because they're kind of like some veteran guys in the room now with Deuced and even Lotto and Tristan, and seeing those guys kind of take the reins this offseason has been awesome, and kind of just setting up their own like post-workout work and all that type of stuff. It's been awesome.
3: And one thing I love about the offensive line is that the camaraderie you guys have. And you guys are always hanging out with each other. Can you tell us about, you know, how you guys are hanging out off the field and building up that chemistry?
4: Yeah, it's a huge part of it for me. You know, the group is kind of like a team within a team, because like what we do is so different than some of the other positions, and part of it is I feel like most people can't stand us but us. So you know, we spend so much time together because we understand each other. But no, it is one where like the group relies so heavily on each other that as much as we can be connected outside of the building, it gives us a better chance to perform, you know, inside the arena, so to speak.
5: You know, Josh, I remember when I played some offensive line back in the day and I was just always begging my coach to run a trap or I'm not covered and go sweep because I ear hole some guy or take out a DB. And then I coached at South Point with the great Al Alexander. He's now the head coach of Saguaro, coaches the Tucson Sugar Skulls offensive line. And we ran a lot of zone scheme, not a lot of gap or man. And I'm like, what is this zone thing? And I'm like, okay, now I get it. Inside zone, outside zone, you know, basically get in the way of somebody. And it didn't hurt that we had Bijan at running back. So they made each other look good. But what's Arizona's philosophy, and you know, can you kind of give us a little in depth of the difference between kind of maybe a more attacking gap or man scheme versus inside or outside zone?
4: Yeah, so we're a little bit of a hybrid. I would say that we are predominantly a zone team, which I think most people around the country are. But we also protect our zone scheme with our gap schemes. You know, I think some of our more explosive plays on the season last year were actually counter some of our gap schemes. But I think when it comes down to like what we hang our hat on is what we'll say is like our bread and butter. It would be our zone scheme. And we run our zone scheme a little bit different than most. You know, there's a lot of it. There's a lot of you know, teams out there where it's truly zone tracked and everyone's just kind of going like on angles and things like that and kind of letting it sort out as they play. Ours is a little bit more targeted downhill zone. And it's kind of a hybrid of inside zone and outside zone, which really gives our backs a chance to attack the full formation as opposed to, you know, where it's just inside zone rolling off the backside of the center or outside zone where it's truly stretch and puncture. It's kind of a good marriage for both the backs and us because it allows us to work our angles but also be somewhat aggressive and violent and work chips and all that type of stuff. So it is a little bit different. And because it is different, right, I think sometimes it takes just a little bit longer for for the back and the O-line to truly kind of gel and mesh those tracks and angles together, because the way we run the play, like, it's super dependent on both the back and the O-line being in unison.
3: We've got Arizona offensive line coach Josh Oglesby joining Spears and Ali on ESPN Radio. And the right side of the line is who you're returning. You got Tristan Bounds coming back. You got Alexander Deuce. Before we get to Bounds and the offseason that he has had, man, Alexander Deuce, the dude's like an athletic freak, man. I mean, power cleaning over 400 pounds, squatting 620 pounds, climbing up the rope that you guys have in the weight room and getting all the way up to the ceiling. I mean, that guy might be one of the most athletic offensive linemen I've ever seen. What has it been like for you to see his development over the last couple of years?
4: The kid's awesome. Like, I love Deuce. I'm super grateful that we have him. You know, he brought it over 10 feet the other day. He ran like over 18 miles an hour or something crazy like that. He is truly an Avenger. Like, we we call him the Hulk. So, like, he's awesome athletically, and probably the thing that's been most impressive in this offseason is how much he's truly dove into the actual knowledge part of the game. He's in my office all the time, getting extra, asking the right questions, which I think is one of the hardest things for players, is when they come and they want to learn, right, is asking the right questions. But Deuce's IQ, his football IQ has just exploded this offseason, and I'm so excited to see him, you know, this fall and this upcoming season, because as his knowledge goes up, right, the game slows down, which allows him to use all of that strength and athleticism way more freely, because he's not thinking about what's coming next, if that makes sense.
3: Absolutely.
5: A lot of offensive line coaches are also the run game coordinator. Is that a role that you're taking on at Arizona, and how does that work when you're, you know, working with offensive coordinator Seth Diggy as far as mirroring the pass and the running game so that they're cohesive?
4: It's been awesome. It's been seamless. It's really been fun because, you know, we've started to put together, you know, different packages that play off of each other, play action wise, naked wise, different things like that, to whereas we can set things up via the pass and the run. And Seth has been phenomenal. He's a no ego guy. Super knowledgeable. He's taught me a ton about, you know, what we're doing now, and the fact that he's been able to blend, you know, some of my philosophy, as well as Bobby's, as well as Coach Miller's and Coach Moivau's. Like, he is truly like a phenomenal coordinator, and it's great to work with him, and it's awesome. It's been great.
3: Going back to the right side of the line, Tristan Bounds coming back, you mentioned in the spring that when you got word that he was coming back for his sixth year, it was like a big sigh of relief in the entire office. But he's been limited this offseason, but I think because of him being limited, it allowed him to gain a little bit of weight, right? Like, he spent some time in the weight room building up his upper body strength. Can you tell us about the good weight that he's added and the offseason that he's had?
4: Absolutely. He's put on about, I think I got the report back the other day that he's gained 18 pounds of muscle.
3: Yep.
4: This offseason. And his bench press numbers have gone up like 40 some odd pounds. Even though he wasn't able to do the exact same lifts as everyone else coming off the ankle, like, his lower body has gotten stronger. He looks better. And with all that has come confidence. And when Tristan is confident, Tristan's dangerous. And now that he's gotten stronger, and I think he's in one of the more healthy places that he's ever been, because last year, what a lot of people don't know is that he was dealing with a bad back all season. And I think now with this, the increased strength, the better overall body, I think he's just in a much healthier place than he was all last season. And he's another one that I'm super excited about getting back, and obviously we'll be smart with him, you know, working him back in as need be. But he's another one that has really just blossomed this offseason.
3: And the offseason and the spring allowed Tristan to get healthy, get back in the mix, build up his frame, his 6'8 frame. But man, it also allowed your younger guys to get those reps in the spring. And I think Louis Akpa, I mean, heck, he looks like he could be a very good starter. If Tristan is unavailable, what do you think about Louis Akpa and the progress he's made over the last couple of years?
4: Louis's been great, and it was funny. I was just talking to Coach Stu, our assistant O-line coach, the other day about how Louis is the exact poster child of just trusting the process, and now you can see the development that has gone into Louis. And again, right, like Louis's gotten stronger, he's gotten bigger, he's gotten more confident. He's extremely athletic. He's extremely smart, which is one of the greatest assets I think in our room, is like their ability to process information. And those reps that Louis got this spring were invaluable. And it was cool because he opened a lot of eyes, not necessarily in our room, because we already kind of knew what we had in Louis. But I think just around the rest of the program and even in the public, that Louis's right on track to do really big things here. Hopefully we have the opportunity to get him in the mix this season. Sort of like the Lotto situation, right? Like, Lotto had been doing well in practice, growing, getting better, and then it wasn't until after probably his second start that you could really start to see that click for him, because, practice and reps and practice and all that stuff is great, but you truly learn best by doing. And, Lotto's ability to get in the game and play, I think, has only made his growth exponential, which is what you can hope that you can get with Louis in certain, certain aspects of the season.
5: And overall, it seems like whether it's the young guys that are coming back from last year or the newcomers that you guys recruited, I mean, it appears that there's a good amount of depth on the offensive line.
4: Yeah, it's probably since I've been here, it's definitely the deepest that we've been. And it's cool because, in some situations, especially in today's day and age, right, you feel like that would cause sort of division, or there would be like different animosity and like, oh, well, I want this job, I want that job. But the group is so close that, they're out there coaching each other, right? Guys that are in position battles are coaching each other. And I think that's added to the depth because, as we lift the floor of the room, right, like everyone is improving. So it's been really cool to see that the competition hasn't turned combative. It's just added to the options that we have in the room.
3: On the left side of the line, Matthew Lotto took some reps at left tackle. You guys moved Rhino Tapatotai inside after, he started his career at tackle. Why do you think guard is better suited for a guy like Rhino?
4: So, last year Rhino was coming off of his knee injury, which as a guy that's gone through that, there's a lot that goes into that, especially when you're in the position that he was, because not only was he a tackle, but he was our left tackle. And he had played well, young, but kind of coming off of that injury, there was, in my opinion, there were confidence issues, not really trusting it all the way. And he came back early, right? He did everything he could to fight back, and get back on the field as early as he could. And I think, just moving him inside, putting him in less space, allowing him to do what he does best, which is be physical, because he is a physical player. I think it just has kind of rejuvenated him a little bit. There was some stuff we were doing yesterday and just kind of seeing his movement patterns. He's back, and I'm really excited about that. And he's really dove into the position to truly learn it, to learn the adjustments that are there. He started to take up more of a teaching mantle with those younger guys also, as opposed to being the guy that, Jonah and Baker told him what to do. Like, now he's actually the guy that's kind of dishing out the information, which I think is cool for him.
3: Couple of newcomers that you're bringing into the mix that weren't with you guys in the spring, Malachi Joyner and Justin Morales, two highly touted players that had all sorts of offers. You guys were able to get him to come out to Arizona. Joyner, shot put champion, is that right? Or discus champion or something like that?
4: Yeah. and he qualified for javelin after never done it. Goes out and his coach is like, "We need you to throw the jab," and he freaking qualifies for state.
3: Wow.
5: You're like, I think we're good with the violent hands.
3: Yeah,
5: yeah. If you've done all that.
4: No doubt.
3: So, what do you think about those two guys and where they stand right now going into their first year?
4: These two guys are incredible. I'm smiling just talking about them because they are insanely athletic, crazy twitchy, strong already. Justin, I think he benches close to 450 pounds already. Malachi's a 40-pound bencher. Both of them clean like in the 350 range. Like they're both extremely strong, extremely twitchy. They want to be great. It's so fun and refreshing to coach these guys. Not that the JVNs and the Louis and the Wheelers weren't that way either, but these two kids are. If they're not great, it's my fault. At the end of the day, there's a huge jump coming from high school to college as far as just the amount of verbiage and things that they have to know. Malachi made a joke the other day. He's like, he goes, "Yeah, it used to just be zone. I ran left or I ran right," and that was it. But no, there's there is a huge learning curve for those guys, but the ability that they have is awesome, and I can't wait to really just start to kind of mold it. It's one of those things. As a coach, you know, there's only so many of those kind of like guys that you get to coach throughout your career, and I think we got two of them in those two guys.
5: You got what I call a unicorn on and off the field at quarterback, and I don't think people understand how protective as human beings offensive linemen are. How seriously do our guys take, like, no one touches Noah, and are they walking him and like encircling him to class every day?
4: Yeah, no. Noah is a big part of our daily thoughts in our room. Our guys love him, and he loves our guys, which is awesome. Like it's crazy. If they're not at my house on the weekend, they're at Noah's house.
3: That's cool.
4: And I think it really kind of started last year, and I thought you could see the way that group truly took pride in protecting him. And I make sure that they know how important it is right all the time. I'm like, "Hey, listen, guys, that's the franchise back there, right? If something happens to him, you can cancel Christmas, right? Like, so like whatever you got to do, like that can't happen."
3: Yeah.
4: He is, you talk about generational like talents. I was lucky enough to have the opportunity to play with Russell Wilson in college, and there are some similarities between those two. And when you have someone like that back there as an O-lineman, like it actually like hurts your soul, like if he gets touched. There's just such a level of, like you said, like protection that you want to put around that guy. Because not only like do they help you win and they're phenomenal players, but like the guys like that, they're even better people.
3: Yeah.
4: And it just becomes like a personal thing.
3: Arizona offensive line coach Josh Oglesby, who's also a big NASCAR guy. Josh, who's your NASCAR driver?
4: Denny Hamlin. Rocking the number 11.
3: Hell yeah.
4: Yeah. Been a Denny fan since Smoke and Kevin Harvick retired, so.
3: Best race you've ever been to?
4: Ooh, the Phoenix race this past year was awesome. That was a super dope race. I don't want to say like Daytona because that's just something like a fan would say. I got to think about it. You put me on the spot.
3: Oh, sorry, Josh.
4: No. I'm gonna go Phoenix this past season. Phoenix was great because I'm an Arizona guy now. Like it's our home track. Although Ryan Blaney won, like it's all right. I'm not gonna cry. But Phoenix.
3: Phoenix.
4: I'm an Arizona guy.
3: Josh Oglesby, Arizona offensive line coach, joining Spears and Ali right here on ESPN Radio. Training camp right around the corner. Season just over a month away. Josh, always a pleasure talking football, talking offensive line with you. Thank you for joining the show today.
4: Thank you guys for having me.
5: Give me, give my guy Rhino and Deuce an inside trap every once in a while. Just let him ear hole somebody.
4: Yeah. You know what's funny is Coach Cecil came up to me yesterday and was like, "Hey, do we run trap?" And I was like, "Yeah, we ran it against Houston."
5: But me and Chuck on the same page.
3: That's the best.
5: Yeah.
4: There's no doubt.
3: Hey, Josh, thank you. We appreciate it, man.
4: All right. Have a good one.
3: Take care. All right. Stay tuned. We got more Spears and Ali on the other side.
6: From the Arizona Lotus Traffic Center, another ESPN Tucson traffic update.
7: There's an incident reported on La Cholla, just north of Lambert. That's near Crossroad. Use Naranja instead. Bear Canyon and Tanque Verde on the east side also reports an incident. Use Catalina Highway as an alternate route. And a disabled vehicle on southbound I-19. That's near Palo Parado. Finally, they're slowing on westbound I-10 at the construction site near Valencia Road. We're clocking speeds at about 30 miles an hour through that area. And that's traffic. I'm Elaine Bronson.
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0: Ali, I wanted to get your perspective on this. So Tucson native Bijan Robinson, who we all know and love, is he holding in? Is he trying to get a new contract with the Atlanta Falcons? Did you see that?
1: I did not see that, but it's the time. They exercise this 50-year option, and for a guy like that, this is the time to renegotiate a new deal.
0: Yeah.
1: And sometimes, you gotta do the hold-in game, or you, like Joey Porter Jr., who's bucking for a new contract with the Pittsburgh Steelers, cornerback out of Penn State, did his conditioning test yesterday, and it's like, my back's a little sore. So they put him on the PUP list, which means, you know, these guys don't want to get hurt. I mean, you're talking about generational money.
0: Yeah.
1: Right? So you go out there. I mean, it's kind of like a double-edged sword. You want to be out there with your team. You want to be practicing. You want to be training. But if something disastrous happens, you've just literally thrown millions of dollars down the toilet.
0: Yep.
1: So I haven't heard that he's doing that, but I get it. I like his new Colgate commercial.
0: Oh, I didn't see that.
1: Yeah. He just calls his buddy at night, and he's like, "Hey, buddy, what's going on?" Call my guy. He's like, "What are you doing?" "I'm brushing my teeth." Did you brush your teeth before you went to bed tonight?" And he's like, "Man, did you just call me to ask me if I brushed my teeth before I went to bed?" And then he calls him in the morning. "Good morning, man. Did you brush your teeth?"
0: That's a great commercial.
1: Pretty funny, yeah.
0: But yeah, Bijan Robinson and Jahmyr Gibbs appear to be hold-ins as they look to get new contracts. Jahmyr Gibbs playing for the Detroit Lions, Bijan obviously with the Atlanta Falcons, and if they get the deals that they're going to get, that or the deals that I think they're going to land, then they're going to reset the running back market, which was or the current standard right now, or the benchmark is Saquon Barkley, who is set to get $20.6 million average annually.
1: Yeah.
0: So.
1: Yeah, I mean, that's also, that might not be the cash that's going out. There might be part of that as the signing bonus. But, you know, both Jahmyr Gibbs and Bijan, I mean, they're looking at something in the range of, you know, 4 years, $25 million a year, and, you know, maybe $80 million of it guaranteed.
0: Mm-hmm.
1: And the guaranteed money is what's important, right?
0: Yeah.
1: Because you can... NFL contracts, like, I can sign you to a 4 or 5 year contract, but if it's not guaranteed, I can cut you and I don't have to pay you.
0: Mm-hmm.
1: So,
0: and I think both guys are also just deserving of great contracts. Obviously, we're biased with Bijan, but, you know, Jahmyr Gibbs, Pro Bowler, and much like Bijan Robinson, very effective as a pass catcher, too. I mean, these are both dual threat guys as running backs, but more so Bijan. I mean, each of the past two seasons, he was a first-team All-Pro, led the NFL in rushing yards and scrimmage yards. He had 2,298 scrimmage yards, which is a Falcons record. So he set a franchise record. He has 5,648 all-purpose yards and 34 total touchdowns in his first three seasons. And that touchdown number should be increased by, like, a dozen, because any time the Falcons went inside the red zone, they were taking out Bijan Robinson and putting in Tyler Allgeier.
1: You're never going to let that go.
0: I'll never let that go.
1: Well, Bijan is more than that, right? I mean, from a revenue standpoint, he's not only the face of the Falcons. And yesterday, or today, they signed Tua Tagovailoa. So they have two lefties with him and Michael Penix. Tagovailoa, whatever.
0: Tagovailoa.
1: Close enough, fellas. You could have let that one go. So he had a flare-up of a pre-existing injury, so he's not at practice right now. They had to sign Cooper Rush to come in and play quarterback, and Penix is not practicing. He's on the PUP list. So, I mean, Bijan's not only the face of your franchise, but he's also the amount of money that organization makes because of Bijan, from people wanting to go to the games to Bijan jerseys, Bijan T-shirts, you know, everything Bijan. I mean, he's worth more than... He's worth every penny of what he'll be paid.
0: Mm-hmm. All right, some other NFL news. Is there anything else that caught your attention in the last couple of days, Ali?
1: First day of practice for the Steelers yesterday. Pretty happy about that. Yeah. Latrobe, St. Vincent's College in Latrobe, Pennsylvania. I love that they still do that.
0: Yeah, I think it's cool.
1: And Mike McCarthy, I was lukewarm. I'm getting towards a hotter heat with Mike. Everything is more organized. I like kind of his philosophy of what he's doing. The biggest change to the Steelers, for everybody who's been waiting for my Steelers moment, is Steelers traditionally under Mike Tomlin held the most physical training camp of all the NFL. I mean, they had live periods, like full on, let's go. And the whole philosophy was, if you're going to box, you better learn how to spar, which I got. Mike McCarthy, nobody goes to the ground. We're not doing any tackling to the ground. I want the guys healthy. There's other ways we can teach tackling and make sure we're ready for the season.
0: Give them a good thud.
1: And frankly, it's probably the predominant philosophy of coaches today. It's and it may be right. I mean, Steelers defense last couple of years, it's not like they were that much greater at the beginning of the year tackling than other teams. So maybe it's just like a caveman mentality, like, right? Like the old days, don't give them water.
0: Ooga booga.
1: Yeah. So I'm pretty excited that training camp started, and I have news every day. I have news every day.
0: How are they up front on the interior defensive line? They did a good job. They drafted.
1: Yeah.
0: They got that guy from Oregon.
1: From Washington. Oregon was the defensive lineman. Is that you talking
0: about? Yeah, the defensive lineman. What I'm saying, because Vita Vea has requested a trade from the Tampa Bay Buccaneers.
1: Yeah.
0: Interior guy, and according to ESPN, you know, some of the top landing spots that could use Vita Vea, the Las Vegas Raiders, the New England Patriots, the L.A. Chargers, very interesting pick, the Carolina Panthers, the San Francisco 49ers. But then I've been hearing, like, the Rams might be getting involved, and I'm like, oh, damn it. The Rams.
1: Aaron Donald's training like he's coming back.
0: And I'm like, dude, if they were to somehow get Vita Vea and Aaron Donald with Myles Garrett, I mean, let's just go ahead and crown Super Bowl champs, the Rams, right?
1: Yeah, we said that about the Eagles one year, right? Wasn't the Eagles, they signed all those guys, and it was like, oh, they have an all-pro team?
0: Yeah.
1: They didn't go anywhere. Things happen. 31 other teams could take Vita Vea, right?
0: Yeah.
1: The problem is not the problem, but I think there was a extension yesterday for a defensive lineman. I mean, the prices for defensive linemen is going up, and he wants to be paid market, and Tampa Bay is like, I mean, they're going through it with Baker Mayfield right now.
0: Yeah.
1: Are they going to re-sign him? But it's we're here, man. Frankly, I got over my Monday doldrums, and I just needed Tuesday to happen, and it happened. Guys were reporting. We're getting training camp news, and pretty soon we're going to start watching preseason games, baby.
0: Oh, Hard Knocks. That's like, okay, I can smell football.
1: Who is Hard Knocks this year?
0: Isn't it the Seahawks?
1: I don't know. Usually it's not a playoff team.
0: Yeah. Okay, well,
1: not the Super Bowl champions.
0: Look into that.
1: They have rules. Like, if you make the playoffs, like, you can tap out.
2: It's the Seahawks.
0: Seattle Seahawks. Mm-hmm.
1: So they agreed. They agreed to do it.
0: That'll be interesting.
1: Yeah.
0: All right, coming up next on Spears and Ali, Tucson, we've got a new sports anchor on KVOA Sports. His name is Cole Banker. We're going to get to know him and get his thoughts on the Arizona Wildcats football program coming up next right here on Spears and Ali.
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8: What does the future of college football look like when the new television contract expires? This is going to impact you, the fan. I'm Brad Sismat. Speaking of sports, let's talk today about Darian Mensa, the quarterback at Miami of Florida. He, like Noah Fafita, is going to be a Heisman Trophy contender this coming season. Miami of Florida, of course, where Carson Beck, Arizona Cardinal quarterback, and Cam Ward were beforehand. The thing with Darian Mensa, though, is he's getting paid $6 million, reportedly. $6 million for a 21-year-old, 6'3". Was at Duke last year, put up big numbers. Before that was at Tulane, and now he's cashing in. Well, what's this going to look like for players as we go through this period of time where a player's getting paid $6 million? Where's it going to go in the next 3, 4, 5, 6 years? Some of you listening right now may be the crazy dad or the crazy mom that says, that's going to be my kid. It's all great. Dreaming is free. But what will college football look like in 2031 when a new television contract comes on board? The idea of a 2014 playoff certainly seems like it's going to be in place by then. I'm hearing items like relegation and promotion, which I think would be tremendous. Imagine this, Arizona hosting Arizona State. The loser of that game, not only do they lose the teacup, but they get relegated down to a second division of schools. Not a part of the teams that could be going for the 2014 playoff the following season. I've heard about deferred compensation for players. That seems reasonable. Injuries happen. Salaries are structured. It's smart financial planning. Teaching these players what to do with their cash, the economic responsibility piece. Who is doing that on campus? Or is this being left to the CD side? The people that may say, hey, man, I'll manage your money and we'll put it in a cookie jar. Seen way too many sad stories when that happens. So keep an eye on the college football front because there is a lot happening behind the scenes. The Diamondbacks last night. So I've been in Arizona since 1993. I was the original Diamondbacks pre-post game host. Hosted shows with Jerry Colangelo and was at the World Series. We're on the air all night. All that stuff is great. Last night was one of the worst games I've ever seen. And sometimes you need to bring the sledgehammer and sometimes you need to bring the fly swatter when you're doing sports talk radio. There are times where even, oh, the hometown team, they're so great. No, they're not. They blew a 6-0 lead last night with 6 outs to go. The bullpen came in with gas can and matches rather than glove and ball. That can't continue to happen, and it has been. They ended up winning in 12. 8-7. This is not one of those days like, oh, the boys fought hard. Oh, yeah, go for our team. No, I want World Series. I don't want, hey, nice come from behind victory. No, this was a blown opportunity last night. They're fortunate to get out of there with a W. Eduardo Rodriguez is on the mound today as the Diamondbacks wrap up their series in Pittsburgh and then they move on to Cleveland. Speaking of sports, I'm Brad Sismat.
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0: Tucson, Arizona has a new sports anchor. His name is Cole Banker, and Cole is joining us here on ESPN Tucson. Good morning, Cole. How's it going, man?
1: Doing good, guys. How are y'all?
0: Good, man. So you're the new sports anchor at KVOA. Correct me if I'm wrong. Are you from Lubbock, Texas originally?
1: I am not from Lubbock, Texas. I'm from St. Louis, Missouri. I did work in Lubbock, Texas, though, the past three seasons, covering the Texas Tech Red Raiders. I actually came out here a couple of years ago to cover Texas Tech when they played Arizona in football for the first time since I joined the Big 12 Conference. But, yeah, the past 3 years, covering the Red Raiders over in Lubbock.
0: Man, so when you were out here in Tucson, Arizona a few years ago, what did you think about Tucson? Did you ever think that you'd be working here?
1: I did not think I would ever be working here, but I'm glad I ended up making that decision a couple of months ago. I love Tucson. I love it now, and I loved it then. I was kind of blown away at, you know, when you think of, at least from an outsider perspective, I was thinking, you know, dusty. Well, maybe it is a little bit dusty here, but we're used to that in West Texas, too. But, you know, just flat, you know, just kind of your basic desert. It is amazing here, the scenery. I love it so far, and obviously a pretty great sports scene here, too.
2: Cole, how's it been catching? And by the way, Justin's going to ask you about your favorite food in Tucson, so I'm just preparing you now. It's coming.
0: Okay. Damn it.
2: Yeah,
0: right,
2: but
0: off the list.
2: Yeah, he usually it's like he wants to ask it first, but he shows a modicum of patience. how's it been like catching up? Like, I mean, you covering the Red Raiders, and now you got to kind of get like educated on Arizona athletics, Arizona football coming up. Arizona basketball obviously has a near and dear spot to the hearts of all Tucsonans. How's it been just like, okay, I got to catch up with the University of Arizona sports scene, not just that, the Tucson sports scene?
1: Yeah, and there is more to Tucson, I found out pretty quickly, than just U of A, which is great. But yeah, a lot of studying, not just, you know, that I've done so far, but more to do over the next month or so before football season gets started. I can't wait for football practice. I think it's 1 week from today, right, when Arizona takes the field for the first time in preseason workouts. That'll be a blast, and then that'll be a great experience, just getting to know the team a little bit. Obviously, just from an outsider perspective, covering a Big 12 school, you have a little familiarity there, especially in basketball where they play every year. And as we know, it's always, you know, a crazy outcome when Texas Tech and Arizona playing basketball. I mean, look what happened last season. But there, yeah, there's still some catching up to do. But I will say that the staff at Arizona has been great in, you know, being communicative and setting things up for me to kind of, you know, get my feet wet and talk to the right people. So they've been great so far.
0: Talking with KVOA sports anchor Cole Banker right here on ESPN Tucson about his new chapter being down here in the old Pueblo. And, you know, after looking at Arizona, evaluating its roster, you know, with Noah Fifita coming back and then everything else, how are you feeling about the Arizona Wildcats this upcoming season?
1: Yeah, it's a great thing to have, to probably have the best returning quarterback, not just in the Big 12, but, you know, one of the best in college football, certainly in terms of experience. And that's not something that a lot of teams in that conference can say. Coming from a Texas Tech, you know, coverage perspective, they have a lot of question marks at quarterback. And when you compare it to Arizona, that's certainly a luxury that I think is going to give them a big leg up. I think you're going to need to see some development of skill positions. You know, we talked on our News 4 Tucson sportscast last night about some of the transfers they brought in. Not a lot of them jump off the page in terms of, you know, stats, numbers from last season, but certainly you think there's a lot of potential there. Brett Brennan coming into year three, that momentum from last season, and you have some talent coming back as well. So it'll be interesting to see how it shakes out, and you have an early challenge that I think will be a good litmus test, week two, I believe, against BYU on the road. I think you'll figure a lot of things about your football team and how much they can contend in the Big 12 this season pretty quickly.
2: My guy Justin likes storylines. So are you happy, sad, or ambivalent that you didn't have to talk about Brandon Sorsby for 3 months straight covering Texas Tech?
1: Oh, well, I talked plenty about Brandon Sorsby, and I am because I love my time in Lubbock, and everybody at Texas Tech was great to me. But I'm glad to not have to say his name on TV anymore, because it got really old saying the same thing over and over, just with the crazy developments. And I think any college football fan's probably okay with that saga being in the past, because it did get seemingly messier and messier by the day.
0: Well, speaking of Texas Tech, I'm going to be going out to Lubbock for that game on Halloween between Arizona and Texas Tech, and I always do a series on like the restaurants and food spots that you can only find in that town. So since you've been in Lubbock, you've worked there, what is the one place you recommend when I get out there?
1: Evie Mae's Barbecue.

0: what you're doing right now?
1: Yeah, I played baseball pretty much my whole life until I went to Mizzou, University of Missouri, for college. They have a great journalism program. Originally wanted to do radio, and then, you know, towards the end of my time there, I segued towards television. Did a year there in Columbia working, covering the Tigers. Moved my way down to Lubbock when I graduated in 2023, about a month after I graduated. Did that for 3 years, became their sports director a year ago, and then around April, May this year, I started talking with the folks at the NBC station here, and it ended up being a great fit. So that's been kind of my journey. My dad is a news anchor in St. Louis for a TV station there, the Fox affiliate. So that's kind of how I got the idea, and it helps having him to kind of steer me the right way in the business as well. But, yeah, I mean, I love doing anything sports. You know, once I figured out that pretty early on that, you know, sports isn't going to take me anywhere in terms of a career, which happens to everybody, I thought this would be the next best thing. And it turns out it has been.
0: So you're a St. Louis guy. I'm assuming you like the Cardinals, St. Louis Cardinals, for baseball?
1: Oh, yeah. Big Cardinals fan. I was actually up in Phoenix to catch that Diamondbacks-St. Louis series, and that did not shake out well for my Cardinals. But big Cardinals fan, big Blues fan, was a big Rams fan.
0: I was going to say.
1: How that turned out. So, yep.
0: Okay, so you didn't follow them to Los Angeles?
1: Oh, heck no. Absolutely not. If you were Rams jerseyed in St. Louis, you better count your days. They are not liked anymore.
0: Man. And then, so who do you root for football-wise now that the Rams are in L.A.?
1: Yeah, I've been partial to the Buffalo Bills. I love Josh Allen. That kind of started as a fantasy football thing. I've been big into that ever since I was little. And I think the year after the Rams left, I had a lot of Buffalo Bills on my team. And I was like, well, this will make it easy to root for them. So after a couple of lean years with Tyrod Taylor, Nathan Peterman, we finally got ourselves a quarterback. Haven't won anything yet. I'm not sure we ever will. But, you know, it's fun.
0: When you went to Missouri, did you go at the same time as Michael Porter Jr.?
1: He was right. He was there for 1 year, right? So I think I missed him by a year or two because he didn't play a whole lot at Mizzou,
0: yeah. But
1: he did go there for one season. So, yeah, he was a little before my time. My first year was the that COVID-shortened season. So I think that kind of messed things up a little bit in terms of, you know, getting out to games and all that. But, yeah, I think he was a year or two in front of me.
0: Okay, I was going to ask you if he was just as crazy then as he is now. That dude's nuts. All right, Ollie said it. Spoiler alert. I'm going to ask you about your favorite food spot. Have you found one in Tucson?
1: Oh, let's see. Is it what's the Mexican? Is it El Charro? Is that a Mexican place here? Yeah, that's really one of the few, you know, local places that I've been able to make it out to. It was good. Okay, I'm open to recommendations.
2: Justin's your guy.
0: Yeah. Well, you mentioned El Charro. I mean, Ali, you took, was it Rui Achimura? No,
2: James Conner.
0: Yeah. You took James Conner to El Charro.
2: Cheese crisp. You can't get it anywhere else. And the carne seca plate. That's what you want at El Charro. Everything's good, but those are the mainstays for me.
0: Yep.
1: Got it.
0: Yeah. Cole Banker, new sports anchor for KVOA. I'm assuming, Cole, you're going to be on the broadcast later on this evening?
1: Yep, we're on Channel 4, 6 and 10 on Monday to Friday.
0: Check out our guy, Cole. Also, make sure you follow him on Twitter today, at Cole Banker TV. Cole, absolute pleasure having you on the show. Welcome to Tucson, and looking forward to having you on the show more often this football season.
1: Can't wait, guys. Thank you.
0: Thanks a lot, Cole. Appreciate it. Yeah, big shoes to fill, man. Jenna Fink right before him. Was it David Kelly before her? Paul Cicala. So, long line of great sports anchors coming out of News 4 Tucson. All right, coming up next on Spears and Ali, if you guys want to hit us up and talk about Arizona Wildcats football or talk about chicken wings, because today is National Chicken Wing Day, hit us up at 520-719-1490. Wrapping up hour number two, coming up next.
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4: There's an incident reported on La Cholla, just north of Lambert, that's near Crossroad. Use Naranja instead. Bear Canyon and Tanque Verde on the east side also reports an incident. Use Catalina Highway as an alternate route. And a disabled vehicle on southbound I-19, that's near Palo Parado. Finally, they're slowing on westbound I-10 at the

0: construction site near Valencia Road. We're clocking speeds at about 30 miles an hour through that area. And that's traffic. I'm Elaine Bronson.
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0: Spears and Ali, damn it.
1: I turned up my volume on my computer so I could listen to the Tony Romo body cam footage of when he got arrested for operating while influenced. And he asked the cop, did I pass this test? And the cop said, turn around. And Tony Romo was like, no, I didn't, huh? It's honestly...
2: Which begs another question.
1: I love Tony Romo.
2: Which begs another question. How long can you go without looking at Twitter?
1: Oh, man.
2: I mean, we're literally in a break, and you're like, oh, I got to watch this video of Tony Romo. Like, how can you, like... I mean, what do you do?
1: Maybe like a few
2: hours.
1: Put
2: on a, do you have a screen outside when you go swimming? So like make sure that all the posts are still going on and you're like doing breaststroke.
1: Ding, ding. Justin. No, I'll put my phone away for a few hours. I did it during the Odyssey.
2: Yeah,
1: I've seen the Odyssey twice.
2: You
1: had
2: a movie.
1: Actually.
2: If you took your phone out during a movie to look at Twitter.
3: You suck.
2: You definitely suck.
1: That's a problem.
2: Yeah.
1: Serious problem.
2: Yeah. But like just during a normal day, like how can you just like not look at it or?
1: Well, I mean, I like to check it during commercial breaks in case, you know, something happens. We get breaking news or.
2: But you're going to get a notification.
1: Maybe.
2: It's going to ding, right?
1: I don't know. There might be some breaking news from another outlet. College football related. I don't know.
2: You have FOMO of missing breaking news?
1: Always, man.
2: Why do people that when something gets reported and they think that they report what just got reported, why do they think that's news?
1: I don't know. You tell me. Oh, I got on somebody on the Arizona football fan page on Facebook. It has a bunch of followers, and it's like a lot of Arizona football information is there. And there was some guy that was like posting all these updates. He's like, all right, here's the latest with the stadium updates. The video board is on hold. The lighting, and they're going to add tabletop seating, and they're at all this. And I'm like... It's funny that you're like passing along this information, like you're reporting it, and yet you got it from my story.
2: Yeah.
1: So I commented on the guy. I was like, how did you acquire all this information? And there was no like citing me or like a link to my article or anything like that. It was like one guy pretending to be a reporter passing off all this information. I'm like, how did you acquire this information? They have not commented back.
2: Yeah.
1: So,
2: yeah. Well, way to put the, you know, Bill Lebusky in his place.
1: But cite your sources, you jabronis.
2: But, you know, there's people that are paid to do this, and that's all they do.
1: Yeah.
2: It's like, oh, this got reported, so I'm going to report that this got reported.
1: Yeah.
2: How's that news?
1: Attribution.
2: Isn't that what's one of the problems with reporting today? It's like you're just passing information is not journalism.
1: Yeah. You actually got to go out and get that information and report on it.
2: Exactly.
1: So there are... journalists out there, and then there are the aggregators. So
2: aggregate. So that's what that means.
1: Mm-hmm. Mm. Yep.
2: Okay.
1: You big chicken wing guy, Ali? You like chicken wings?
2: I mean, I like them. Am I a big chicken wing guy?
1: Yeah.
2: I don't understand the whole flats over drums, though.
1: Yeah.
2: It's just more meat on the drum.
1: And it's easier.
2: Yeah.
1: In my opinion, it's easier to eat a drum. I'm more of a drum guy.
2: Yeah.
1: But chicken wings is my favorite food.
2: But I don't think you've asked that question, I think, multiple times of different guests. And I don't think anybody's said anything other than flats.
1: Flats.
2: And I'm like, the flats seem like just more cumbersome.
1: Yeah.
2: But maybe I don't understand because I'm not a big wing guy.
1: This is not a paid endorsement, but my favorite spot in Tucson is Wingsy Moss.
3: Yes.
1: Over there near the radio station on Prince. It's hard to get parking, but man, you get in that door, some of the best wings you will ever
2: have.
1: It's
2: by us?
1: Yeah.
2: Mm-hmm. Huh.
3: Prince and Fort Lowell.
2: Hey,
3: Prince and Flowing Wells.
2: Let me report the best wings in town, Wingsy Moss. You heard it here first.

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0: And Brazel suffered a moderate LCL tear in his left knee and is expected to be out for 8 weeks. Vegas coach Clint Kubiak says Kirk Cousins will start camp as the number one quarterback, with rookie quarterback Fernando Mendoza and veteran Aiden O'Connell taking the rest of the reps. Now, the baseball took 12 innings, but the Orioles finally outlasted the Tigers this afternoon.
1: Couser brandishing the bat, waggles it a bit. The pitch, looped past the mound, is going to dribble in a center, a base hit. His first RBI in 24 games. It's 10-9.
0: That call from 97-1, the ticket is Baltimore last Detroit 10-9. Marlins come back with a 6-0 deficit to beat the Phillies 8-6. They complete a 3-game sweep of their series against Philadelphia.
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